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2: With Lawrence Wong now at the helm, it is one that's certainly going to be very important for us in Singapore, for us as Singaporeans, how to deal with the present challenges, how to also help one another in society, as well as being assured that we have a bright future ahead living in Singapore.
3: Thank you, Dr. Mustafa Zuddin, for joining us. My guest has been the Senior International Affairs Analyst from Solaris Strategy Singapore, Dr. Mustafa Zuddin. And yes, what will the national narrative be going forward? We will, of course, see and find out after the National Day rally, which is taking place Sunday, 23rd August. It's his third overall as Prime Minister, Lawrence Wong, at the ITE headquarters in Ang Mo Kio is where it'll be. And here's the rough breakdown in terms of the timings. We're seeing at 6:45 p.m. will be the Malay presentation, I mean the Malay speech. At 8 p.m. it'll be the, oh, and I should say it's the Malay followed by the Mandarin from 6:45. At 8 p.m. it is the English delivery. And it's going to be broadcast on our local TV channels and radio stations as well. So you'll be able to watch it on Channel 5. That'll have English subtitles and sign language interpretation. CNA will have the English subtitles, and CNA 938 will be broadcasting it as well. The Mandarin broadcast, Malay broadcast, and Tamil broadcast will also be available on the community radio and television channels. Incidentally, if you're just one of those, like, I only go online, don't worry. It'll also be live streamed at the PMO channels for the PM Wong's YouTube page and the PMO's YouTube page as well. I'm Daniel Martin, and this has been a Singapore Today top story as we've taken a look ahead at what we can expect from Prime Minister Wong's third National Day rally. I'm Daniel Martin. Thank you for joining me.
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17: Good evening, I'm Hui Wong with the news at 5:30. Indonesia is intensifying efforts to contain fast-spreading forest and land fires across parts of the country amid a prolonged dry season. Indonesia's Forestry Ministry detected nearly 12,000 hotspots nationwide in 24 hours, with fires concentrated on the island of Borneo. About 285,000 hectares of land have burned across Indonesia this year. That's more than four times the size of Jakarta. Local media says authorities are stepping up monitoring and firefighting efforts, though they need additional measures and funding to respond to the growing number of hotspots. Smoke from the fires has drifted into neighbouring Malaysia, with unhealthy levels of air quality reported across many parts of the country. This includes Sarawak, where a district reached the very unhealthy range yesterday. Kuala Lumpur has called for collective action from all ASEAN member states to enhance preparedness in addressing the risk of transboundary haze. The United States and Iran are trading sharp warnings ahead of Washington's planned new economic sanctions on Monday. CNA's Clara Lee has more.
18: Tehran says the measures have no basis in international law, while the U.S. says it wants the toughest sanctions in history and could target countries helping Iran.

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13: Good Saturday evening. Hi, everybody. Did you all see the CNA.Asia article about the opening of that luxury assisted living facility? I believe it's over in the Punggol area. I think Parry Avenue, I believe. So monthly fees start from like $8,000 to $13,000. It is really quite luxury. Like, go and see the design, the pictures, the images. Got swimming pool, got a restaurant, got a TCM. It's like, wow. So here's the thing. We've also been hearing a lot about nursing homes, which on the flip side, a couple have had their licenses revoked in the last couple of months. Quality of care may not always be excellent. In fact, you're paying a couple hundred dollars a month after government subsidies for that. So my question today, does it have to be that? Does it have to be so extreme? On the one end, luxury, high-end, expensive. On the other end, more affordable, but not always great in terms of quality? That's the discussion next with my geriatrician guest. But first up, it's your latest news.
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15: Good evening, I'm Hui Wong with the news. Indonesia is intensifying efforts to contain fast-spreading forest and land fires across parts of the country amid a prolonged dry season. Indonesia's forestry ministry detected nearly 12,000 hotspots nationwide in 24 hours, with fires concentrated on the island of Borneo. About 285,000 hectares of land have burned across Indonesia this year. That's more than four times the size of Jakarta. Local media says authorities are stepping up monitoring and firefighting efforts, though they need additional measures and funding to respond to the growing number of hotspots. Smoke from the fires has drifted into neighbouring Malaysia, with unhealthy levels of air quality reported across many parts of the country. This includes Sarawak, where a district reached the very unhealthy range yesterday. Kuala Lumpur has called for the collective action from all ASEAN member states to enhance preparedness in addressing the risk of transboundary haze. Canadian Prime Minister Mark Carney says his country will match new US tariffs dollar for dollar after the two sides failed to reach a trade deal. A 50% US tariff on nearly $20 billion US dollars worth of Canadian goods is said to have now come into effect. Both sides had engaged in three straight days of talks in Washington in a bid to avert the levies. U.S. Trade Representative Jameson Greer said Canada wanted more tariff relief than the U.S. was willing to give. Mr. Carney, on the other hand, said the deal terms were, quote, unfair, and that the progress in talks was not enough to meet his government's objectives. The United States and Iran are trading sharp warnings ahead of Washington's planned new economic sanctions on Monday. CNA's Clara Lee has more.
16: Tehran says the measures have no basis in international law, while the U.S. says it wants the toughest sanctions in history and could target countries helping Iran. Iran's foreign ministry says the sanctions were an assertion of extra

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5: A very good evening. This is the news on CNA 938. I'm Keith D'Souza. Malaysia has called on ASEAN to step up preventive measures and preparedness against transboundary haze as air quality deteriorates in the Southeast Asian country amid a prolonged dry season. Malaysia's Natural Resources and Environmental Sustainability Minister added that early intervention, accurate information exchange, and close regional coordination can help address the haze issue effectively. The minister also said strong commitment from ASEAN members will enhance regional resilience in confronting climate challenges. The remarks come as smoke from land and forest fires burning in Indonesia drifts into neighboring Malaysia, where unhealthy levels of air quality have been reported across many parts, including Sarawak. North Korea has criticized Japan's reported plans to boost defense spending, accusing Tokyo of preparing for a war of aggression. Japan's defense ministry is reportedly seeking a record amount of $56 billion for the next fiscal year. CNA's Paul Sung has more.
6: North Korean state media KCNA says the move would further expand Japan's military capabilities and bring, quote, new turmoil to the region. Japan has been moving away from its post-war pacifist stance. It has increased defense spending, strengthened military partnerships, and deployed missile systems to its outer islands. The criticism comes as Washington seeks engagement with Pyongyang, with U.S. President Donald Trump expressing interest to meet North Korean leader Kim Jong-un this year. Mr. Trump has also scaled back annual military drills with South Korea, raising concerns among allies about America's security commitment in East Asia. Japan, meantime, stressed the critical importance of security cooperation with Washington and Seoul.
5: China has announced its biggest ever car recall. More than 4 million vehicles are being called back amid safety concerns over their door handles. CNA's Ilakia Selvaraji tells us more.
7: Tesla makes up the largest share, recalling nearly 3 million vehicles. 8 Chinese automakers are also on the list, including Xiaomi, Leapmotor and XPeng. Now, the issue centers on retractable door handles, which sit flush with the car's surface. Tesla popularized a design which has become increasingly common in electric vehicles. The design allows doors to be opened using a key fob, smartphone or a press-operated mechanism, well, instead of conventional mechanical handle. But regulators are concerned about what happens when those systems fail. There have been cases in both China and the US where passengers and rescuers struggle to find or operate the door handles during emergencies. One fatal incident reported by Chinese state media last October involved a Xiaomi SU7 sedan. The car caught fire after a crash, but bystanders were unable to open the doors and rescue the driver. The issue is particularly significant in China, which is home to the world's biggest EV market, with millions of vehicles now using this technology. So, automakers will now attach stickers to the recalled cars to indicate where the door handles are. EV makers will also roll out software updates. Tesla says it will update its software to allow windows to automatically open after a crash. China is set to become the first country to ban concealed door handles on new vehicle models starting January 2027.
5: The party of Pakistan's former Prime Minister Imran Khan

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Headline news this hour. Indonesia has deployed an additional 1,500 soldiers and 6 helicopters to Borneo to help tackle wildfires. The blazes have burned through swathes of the island, creating thick smoke which has drifted into Malaysia. Meanwhile, Malaysia says it will use diplomatic channels at the ASEAN level to combat transboundary haze. Unhealthy levels of air quality have been reported across many parts, including in Sarawak. The state's Environment Board warns conditions could worsen if dry weather persists. Iran has granted permission for a number of Iraqi oil tankers to pass through the Strait of Hormuz. This follows repeated requests from Iraq, one of the countries hardest hit by the strait's closure. Oil traffic has fallen sharply, though the U.S. says around 8 million barrels of oil move through the waterway each day. U.S. tariffs on some Canadian goods have come into force after both sides failed to reach a trade deal. Duties of 50% were imposed on $20 billion U.S. worth of Canadian products, or about 5% of its exports to the U.S. Canadian Prime Minister Mark Carney has suspended trade negotiations and says Ottawa will retaliate, quote, dollar for dollar. And that is the latest from the CNA newsroom.

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4: Day that we practice. The word rojak, I quite like it. Like USA kind of say, they say melting pot kind of thing, right? But this rojak, the word, and of course there is a food rojak. So to me, the Singapore, this rojak culture, very
5: unique.
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1: Craft is everywhere. In steady hands, bold ideas and flavors that you won't forget. We're about to head into kitchens, breweries and food labs where local bites are getting a bold remix and made to stand out.
2: Most of Singapore's food is imported, but some makers are doing things differently. Crafting bold, homegrown flavors from scratch and putting Singapore on the global taste map. In a food facility in Woodlands, something unmistakably Singaporean is being cooked up.
3: Imagine you're eating basically a seafood dish. It has a very strong umami taste. It's salty, also sweet, and it tastes a little bit of a curry leaves and a hint of chili as well. So it's quite a unique taste.
4: What are the problems with this one?
5: This one because got a blackhead.
4: Okay, blackhead.
2: Irvin didn't set out to create a snack. He opened a Chinese restaurant in 2009, hoping to make a name for himself in the F&B world. Things were going well, until a move to a quieter location.
3: I had to really pick my brain to come up with something new, basically to survive, to save the business. And I asked the chef, what should we do? You know what? People actually come to our restaurant to eat the salted egg crab at the time. Every single table will eat the salted egg crab. So why don't we try to focus on that?
2: They took the same salted egg mixture from the crab dish and tossed it over something completely different. Crispy fish skin and potato chips.
3: We packaged the snacks into a jar and we were just selling it in our restaurant back then, in the cashier in fact. But after 6 months or so, it turns out the sales of the snacks actually outsells my restaurant's business itself.
2: Today, Irvin snacks are sold in over 20 countries. While they are made in massive quantities, the heart of the process hasn't changed. Step inside the factory, and it doesn't feel like a typical production line.
3: It's sort of like a big kitchen because the process is still the same. There's a cooking process. We use like real ingredients.
2: Fresh curry leaves, sifted by hand. Chilies, blended for heat. Salted egg yolks, cooked and mixed till creamy. This is the base of Irvin's signature sauce, made from scratch, batch by batch.
3: So the sauce will be mixed with the fish skin or potato chips, and then we will put it into the oven for it to be made more crispy.
2: Once the snacks pass through quality control, they move into the final stage where automation takes over. Each pouch is flush with nitrogen to keep the chips crisp, then sealed by machine to lock in flavor and shelf life. It's a crucial step, part of scaling the business while keeping every bag consistent, safe, and ready to go. Even as the process evolves, the heart of it stays the same. A flavor rooted in a Singaporean dish and now landing on shelves around the world.
3: I think what makes Irvin special also, we embrace ourselves as our own heritage. It didn't came from the idea that we're trying to follow a trend or something like that. And we proved that we can elevate a Singaporean dish to become global.
2: In Sembawang, another flavor is taking shape. One that starts with a single bean.
6: Eight years ago, craft chocolate or bean-to-bar chocolate is a very new concept.
2: Jay wasn't a trained chocolatier, but when he discovered the world of craft chocolate, he saw the potential to create something unique. Unlike mass-produced chocolate, Bean to bar makers roast, grind, and refine the cacao themselves.
6: I found that there's actually chocolates that are much more flavorful, even with just cacao and cane sugar, much more flavorful than what we're all used to.
2: Good flavor starts with good beans. Sourced from trusted producers, then sorted by hand, to make sure only the best make it into the chocolate. Then comes roasting, the first real transformation of flavor. By adjusting time and temperature, Jay brings out different flavor notes.
6: When you roast the beans, how fast that beans absorb thermal energy and convert it into a process that caramelizes, so that basically changes the chemical composition of the beans inside, and that transforms into flavor.
2: After roasting, the beans are cooled to let moisture evaporate. Then they're cracked, the husks are blown away, and what's left are the nibs, 100% pure cacao. The nibs are ground into cocoa liquor, then refined in a ball mill until the sugar, cacao, and cocoa butter are silky smooth. Next comes conching.
6: This allows some of the volatile flavor compound to evaporate away. So we can control how intense we want the cacao to be or how the chocolate should be.
2: Lastly, it's filtered, tempered, and molded.
6: Once it's set solid, we take it out, and then that's the final product.
2: But for Jay, flavor doesn't stop at the bean.
5: It's a bit like barbecue.
4: So without the smoke, it's nice.
2: Once the base is perfected, he starts experimenting, infusing the chocolate with unexpected ingredients.
6: So when we came to make chocolate, we came without any background in chocolate. So I think that allows us to think outside of the box. That's why we started playing around with all the different flavors.
2: That freedom to experiment led them to a world of flavors. But the ones that meant the most come from home.
6: We want Singaporeans to evoke a sense of nostalgia on the kind of flavors that we have locally. And then for foreigners to have a taste of Singapore, so that next time when they come over to Singapore, they know that, oh, bak kut teh is something that I have to try. Rojak is something that I really have to taste, because it tastes so wacky, right? How does it taste in the dish itself? But when they taste the dish, it kind of relates to the chocolate bar that they have tasted before.
2: Across the island, something else is brewing.
7: Can we try maybe a bit lower? I want to get it drier though.
2: John is the founder of Brewlander, one of Singapore's first craft beer brewery. But long before the tanks and tap lines, he was brewing in his apartment, fitting in after work.
7: Home brewing for me was my escape every weekend. I would look forward to improving things I've done before and getting it to where I'm happy. And it was very addictive for me.
2: What began as a hobby quickly turned into something more. As his brews improved, so did the feedback. But what pushed John further was spotting a gap in Singapore's beer scene.
7: Every time I'm traveling within Asia, I'm already starting to see like craft beer popping up in local markets. But when I came back to Singapore, it's all the international commercial brands. And I think that that's why the whole motivation is to have Brewlander be that iconic representation of what Singapore craft beer is.
2: To do that, John knew the beer had to speak for itself. And that meant going all in on the craft. It starts with malted barley that's crushed and soaked in hot water. This process, called mashing, extracts sugars from the grain. Next comes lautering. The mash moves to a new tank that acts like a giant metal sieve. Here, a sweet liquid called wort is separated from the grain. The wort is then boiled and hops are added. That's what gives the beer its bitterness, aroma, and complexity. After boiling, is cooled and transferred to a fermentation tank. Yeast is added, and over the next few days, it eats up the sugar and produces alcohol. This is where John's craft stands out, in the way he works with yeast.
7: If you understand your yeast and keep it happy, put it in an environment that makes it happy, your beers will be amazing. Most breweries would like to only deal with one, two yeasts because they don't want to maintain too many yeasts. We use more than 10 different yeasts. We blend yeast at times as well. Because to me, it's like different yeast creates different flavor.
2: Some yeasts are clean and subtle. Others bring out bold and fruity notes. For John, it all comes back to the belief that when brewed with care, a beer can go places.
7: Singapore's leading the world in so many things and aspects, right? I think that we can also endeavor to make our beer seen.
2: From salted egg snacks.
8: Colour looks good today.
9: Yeah, the colour looks good.
2: To single origin chocolate. To local brews. These makers are crafting flavour with purpose. What began in humble kitchens and workshops is now reaching taste buds around the world. One bold idea at a time.
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4: Nine months ago, this family thought they were about to lose everything they'd spent decades building. The restaurant could no longer cover its bills. They were preparing to sell. Today, the family says revenue has tripled. So, what changed?
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4: 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It's how they earned a living.
6: My dad's been running it ever since, I don't know, the 1988, I think. He's been working at a restaurant, so the restaurant's like 30 years plus old. My dad came here from India, and then he essentially just started working with one of his close friends. And then once he learned, he just wanted to start his own business.
4: Like many migrant family businesses, everyone pitched in.
6: From when I was 12 years old, I was actually picking up calls from people, trying to take their orders down, trying to write down all the prices.
4: Then, customers began cutting back. Inflation climbed. Costs rose. The restaurant could no longer cover its expenses.
6: It just was like the business was failing, essentially. Like, I would go see my parents, ask them how the business is going, and they would just say, it's not good. Like, we can't even cover our expenses.
4: Then, another crisis.
6: My dad suddenly had a stroke, and this is after the restaurant was already so quiet, and he was in hospital for weeks.
7: We was already was struggling for the mortgage payments, other payments, but after that was really hard.
4: With the restaurant losing money and Bhav's father recovering from a stroke, the family made a difficult decision: sell the restaurant.
6: We were expecting buyers, but there was only one person who even came to view the restaurant at the time.
4: So Bhav tried one last idea to save his parents' livelihood. It wasn't a loan, a new menu, or a discount. It was a phone. At first, he did what thousands of restaurants were already doing. He filmed the food and the kitchen. People watched, but the business barely changed.
6: My thought process was, all we need is one video to perform. And if one video does well, that could change like the whole business.
4: Then, he started talking about his parents, their sacrifices, their fight to keep the restaurant alive.
8: Thank you for supporting and watching the videos, and thank you so much for just everything.
6: I think our followers really spiked when I started posting more of the storyline about my parents and explaining their context, explaining how the business was struggling.
9: When you post a social media story, it will create some attention. Before they can do anything, come to your restaurant, they need to be aware of your restaurant. So that's awareness stage. So they may interact with the social media a bit, they may watch a few more videos, and that's what we call the engagement phase. And if they finally take the step to walk into a restaurant, that become what we call a conversion, to become your first customer.
4: The audience grew.
7: Now it's more younger customer coming. They bring kids, younger kids, they bring their parents, they watch social media.
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4: Soon, revenue more than doubled. But one viral video doesn't guarantee a future. The real question was no longer, could they attract customers? It was, could they keep them?
11: We always knew that attention can always fade. And so that's why when we started this, we didn't just want to post social media videos and become viral. We wanted to actually create a sustainable business. So that meant us focusing on different aspects of the business, whether it's the interior, fixing how it works operationally, fixing how deliveries are done, fixing our recipes.
4: For Bath, going viral was never the end goal. Building a better restaurant was.
12: See you in 20 minutes.
4: Instead of chasing the next viral video, Bob says the family started improving the business itself. They refined the recipes, improved the service, and gave customers a reason to return.
11: Like, you want your business to be so good, whether through its food or whether it's through its experience, whether it's through your customer service. Don't just rely on, oh, this video went viral, we should go try this place. So that's the stage that we want to get to, and that is our long-term plan, to create a dish or create something that will bring people back.
4: Not every customer returned. Many had traveled long distances simply to support the family. But enough came back to change the family's future.
10: My name is Balinder Singh Mann.
4: Social media didn't save this family. It simply gave them another chance. Because viral moments don't pay the bills, loyal customers do.

I'm not really awfully aware of him filming, except there are one or two occasions where he gets into the film, and I do remember him doing things like that.

Prime Minister Lawrence Wong will be delivering his National Day rally speech at Institute of Technical Education headquarters tomorrow. The speech will be telecast live at 6:45 p.m. Mr. Wong will be speaking in Malay, then in Mandarin. He will proceed

0: Some of AI's biggest names could soon go public. How do you know which ones are worth buying? His power bill fell by 90%, but the spending may not be over. Plus, what does it cost to chase a government job in India? For him, 2 years without a salary. On Money Mind, Wednesday on CNA.
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3: 我也希望能像他这么勇敢，即使他现在就是面对着他自己的身体的状况，可是他还是没有放弃，很勇敢去面对他，没有被病魔打倒，很积极的生活，给人一种很有希望的感觉。从他们的故事里，我看见30年来KDF是如何用心的为每一位患者提供全面的支持与协助。
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8: Southeast Asia is bracing for a super El Nino.
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8: Though a natural climate cycle, this could be one of the strongest on record.
10: Business will not be as usual. Life will not be as usual as well.
8: And its impact could unfold in unexpected ways.
11: อุณหภูมิในตัวมันร้อนไปด้วยค่ะแล้วก็อึดอัดท้องอะไรด้วยค่ะ
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0: Hello, how are you?
1: I'm good. Happy birthday in advance.
0: Thank you so much, it looks great.
1: Okay. Now, I want you to light the top layer of this cake.
0: Old enough to be on social media. So cool.
2: Noah Jones isn't your typical teen. At just 15, he is legally challenging the Australian High Courts over the social media ban. You are already turning 16, so why still challenge the law?
0: The legislation has always been a terrible idea. Like, banning the kids has never been the correct solution for it. What we should be doing is attacking the bad, harmful content on there that they're protecting the kids from. By banning us, they're not getting rid of that content, meaning that, you know, a vulnerable 17-year-old who's over the ban limit is still exposed to that explicit content. It means that it's still out there. It's unsafe for everyone, no matter what age you are. There are benefits to social media, like the inclusiveness, you get news on it. Like, I was surfing last week. I didn't actually know that there was a shark in the water, and I saw later that day on social media there was a shark. If you didn't have that open to you, then you could have not known that the shark was there. You might have gone for a swim.
1: What do you think are your chances of winning?
0: Probably 50-50 chance. But even if we lose, it's not the end. We're not just going to give up all of a sudden, because we still want kids to be safer online, and they're not safer online with a failed blanket ban.
1: In what way has the blanket ban failed to you?
0: First of all, it hasn't banned me. On Instagram, I was asked to verify my age. I scanned my face. It said that I wasn't old enough, so I just made a new account. On Snapchat, I scanned my face. It said I was old enough and I never had to do anything again.
1: The proponents of the ban would argue that it's had an impact on mental health of youths, and there's also the cases of cyberbullying. Isn't there something to be said for that?
0: If you haven't been on social media your entire life and then 16, magically you get that privilege, then you get bullied online or a predator approaches you, you won't know how to handle that situation because you haven't been shown how to navigate social media. And that's exactly why it should be up to the parents to decide when you go on social media, because then your parent guides you and tells you how to handle different situations. It should be more advertised in school what to do, and the social media companies themselves should make reporting and explicit content a priority.
1: Is all that attention pulling in more girls?
0: Sadly, no.
1: Well, here's what I think. The fact that a 16-year-old like you can stand up for what you can believe in and draw attention to the issue is already a small win, so good job.
0: Thank you.
2: Personally, I can see that there are benefits to social media. My kids refer to YouTube videos for tutorials, for example, and my youngest has been inspired to be a home baker. On the other hand, I find it annoying when they are brain rotting, scrolling through meaningless videos endlessly, and there's just no way for me to supervise them 24/7.
3: I've learned that Australia's social media ban is not a silver bullet, but it has changed the global conversation on protecting children online.
2: As a mom of teenagers, I am aware that some safety features have been put in place by the social media companies.
3: For example, filters that limit young people's exposure to explicit and violent content, and controls that restrict unwanted comments and interactions.
2: But even with all the safety guardrails in place, a recent report on the impact of social media usage on young minds revealed this.
3: The government-appointed panel found that 1 in 6 of young people aged 10 to 24 in Singapore showed signs of problematic social media use. And such problematic use is associated with issues such as depression and anxiety. 1 in 5 aged 15 to 35 also reported being cyberbullied. And yet, the same panel advised against blanket age restrictions on social media. I'm meeting Carol soon. She spent years studying how governments and social media platforms manage online harmful content to keep users safe.
4: As of now, there is no way a complete ban can work because users who are underage can easily borrow the IDs of someone who's older and start an account. In Singapore, what matters to us here is, when it comes to child safety, is to mitigate children's exposure to toxic and harmful content like bullying content, content that promotes sexual violence, content that promotes self-harm, suicide, and sexual abuse. So with these priorities in mind, we can then set the very clear red lines for the different social media companies that have a big market in Singapore. And we can then discuss, okay, these are our red lines. What can we do realistically to ensure that you can effectively mitigate our children's exposure to these kind of content?
1: Singapore has made it very clear that we want to stop the doom scrolling, the infinite scrolling. How can that be done? That is a feature of the platform itself.
4: Well, let's think about it. These features are put in place for a specific reason, right? It's to attract traffic and to get users to spend as much time as possible on the platforms. In a way, they are designed to make it difficult to leave because all these behaviors become so automated. So these are design features that are deliberately incorporated into the platform. So if they can be introduced, they can be tweaked. So given the amount of attention that social media companies are receiving right now in Singapore and in some other jurisdictions, they are compelled to look into these addictive features.
1: But their business is built on the number of users as well as engagement. What incentive would they have to stop infinite scroll?
4: But because they're profit-making companies at the end of the day, they too need a certain nudge to do what they are supposed to do. So also what will help shift the needle is when more regulators around the world roll out laws to require social media companies to take very specific actions. And in order to be accountable to their shareholders, social medias are likely to be pressured to do what they have to do so as to not incur losses through fines.
1: So in some countries, social media companies are licensed to operate. Is that one way to go?
4: Of course, licensing is one way, but we need to think about its effectiveness, right? Is it even feasible to license social media companies? Should they not fulfill certain requirements, are governments really going to strike off their licenses? Think about what will happen when that happens. You are talking about everyone not being able to use a social media platform, including adults, micro-entrepreneurs, small, medium-sized enterprises who need social media to eke out a living.
1: At the end of the day, social media companies are profit-making entities. Why do we expect so much public responsibility from them?
4: The hard truth is to provide the platform where millions of people every day turn to and engage in all kinds of activities. And hence, social media companies, also because of how they're designed to keep people in, would need to think about what they can do to make the place or the platform a safer one for all.
1: In Singapore, addictive features such as autoplay and infinite scrolling are coming under scrutiny for young people. Our playbook may be different from Australia and Malaysia's social media restrictions. We may not be stopping all kids from having their own social media accounts, but rather, we're hoping to change the way social media platforms function for these kids.
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6: Prime Minister Lawrence Wong will be delivering his National Day rally speech.
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7: I'm Stephen Chia.
1: And I'm Diana Sir.
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28: Good evening, I'm Paul Sung. Tonight's top stories. Critical illness could set Singaporeans back by nearly 170,000 Singapore dollars, even with hospitalisation insurance. A new study uncovers the hidden costs of recovery. Four new initiatives will help youths from Malay Muslim community navigate the future economy and strengthen their sense of identity. Plus, recent cases of Singaporeans stepping in during dangerous incidents have cast a spotlight on citizen bravery. We take a look at why some people do so despite the risks.

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1: Can one of the world's last subsistence whaling communities survive? Wednesday on CNA.
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9: We have got this pineapple tarts ready. The plan now is I'm going to pass this to the producer. She can give it to Jumi, and then maybe when she's eating, like, we can spring a surprise on her from the back.
10: My name is Jumiati. I am 42 years old. I come to Singapore to work because want to more earn money. I worked in Singapore, start from 28 until 2014. I work as a helper in Erwin Ng family. Erwin family have 5 people.
9: Jumi thinks that she's doing an interview about domestic helpers who have been to Singapore. She totally has no idea we are coming right now, you know.
10: I closest to Erwin Ng because every day I always to call him to wake up. Sometimes very difficult to wake up. I always knock so many times. Sometimes he wake up, sometimes not. Then she tell me, I too late ready, Jumi. I like Erwin. She very good. He also kind. I miss him.
11: Who else in the family are you close to?
10: I close to with ma'am. I treat her like my mother self.
12: I don't know whether she can recognize me.
9: I think she can recognize us. See, we both look exactly the same as 12 years ago. So I think she totally can tell.
10: Owen like pineapple tart. That's when I learned to make pineapple tart. Every Chinese year. Kalau lagi ngemil gitu, dia sering makan. Ma'am teach me to make pineapple tart.
11: Brought you a present.
10: Oh.
11: From Singapore. Present from Singapore.
10: Thank you.
11: You want to read the card?
10: Okay. From Erwin Ermel.
9: Okay. Mommy, how are you feeling now?
12: I feel very excited.
9: A bit heart pounding, huh?
12: Yeah.
10: Shit. Miss them.

0: Nice or not? Oh my god, I miss you. So why are you crying? Why are you crying already?
1: The pineapple.
2: Are you helping me? You help me?
3: Yeah, I'm helping.
0: Come to your house and find you. How? Nice or not? The pineapple tart. I make one. Not nice, very not nice.
4: I was supposed to give Jumi a surprise, but I was more shocked than her because she was like already crying. Then I realized that just her eating the pineapple tarts, she has so many memories.
0: 12 years already. Then how are you? All good? All good? Do you think we're coming to find
2: you?
0: No.
2: Never think. I'm so happy, you know. Come and sell you my house.
0: Okay, let's go.
5: This is my living room. This is my husband.
4: Hello. Hi. Hello. What is your name?
5: Mugianto.
3: Nice Yando. To see you.
5: This is my son number one.
4: Number one. What is your name?
5: Fatih.
4: High five.
5: Tangan kan.
0: What are their names?
2: Ini Fikri, Rehan.
0: Rehan. Fatih.
2: Kania.
0: Fikri, Rehan and?
2: Kania.
0: Kania.
4: It's really nice to meet her husband and the four children. The four children are really cute. Two of them look very much like Jumi.
2: I still keep this wallet from sir.
0: This wallet from me?
2: Yes.
0: Is it?
2: It's very long already.
0: Oh, coach. Ah, right,
2: coach.
0: Right.
4: Wow, you keep until now.
2: But still, okay. I still use, never spoil.
4: Actually, I feel very touched because I don't even remember I gave you these things and you still keep them with you.
2: I also keep the ingredient. This prawn, salt, pepper. I also read chicken rice. This make pineapple jam, I always read because I try to forget.
4: Everything you write down. No wonder mom always talk about you. She like you so much because everything you do are very serious. Like you good student in class. Then the principal teacher. Then write all the notes, everything.
3: It's right that you record down.
4: Mom forced you to write down, right? It's right that you record down.
3: She took out her recipe, the bag, with all this shows that she really never forget us.
4: I didn't know that she held such importance of us in her heart.
2: Tomorrow you come again, we spend time together.
0: Spend time together?
2: Yes.
4: You know last time I never entered the kitchen, right? Oh my god. Billy! And the kids coming, taking the ice cream themselves, passing me the money. Actually, I didn't feel that useful.

0: Hello, Jumi.
1: Jumi, we are here again.
2: Hello, where are you? Sit down.
1: Okay.
2: Sit down first. Today I cook something for you.
0: Okay, thank you. Wow, okay. Indonesian food, ah, is it?
2: Yeah.
0: Indonesian food?
2: Hello. Yeah, okay. I cook prawn mee for you.
1: Oh, prawn mee.
0: Wow. I didn't expect this. This one sir teach you, right?
2: Yes.
0: Okay. Suddenly, like, bring me back home like that. This is like home away. In Jumi's home.
2: So. This because Owen don't like vegetable.
0: Yeah, no tauge. Cannot eat tauge. You still remember?
2: I don't know. Nice or not?
1: Look nice.
0: So long you never cook for us.
1: Nice.
0: I always had cravings for my dad prawn mee. That was his best dish. But ever since my dad passed on for now 14 years, I never had prawn mee with my dad's taste anymore. So he brought me back.
2: I make the prawn mee because I have memory with sir. Mm-hmm. Always teach me cooking this. Maybe the food is not so nice like sir.
0: Suddenly you think of sir.
1: Luckily we have you, no, that time. Otherwise, I don't know what to do.
0: Because after that, I straight away got to go back work. Then I also no time for mom, then you all together. So I feel much better.
1: Thank you so much.
0: For me, I learned to let it go. But with Jumi, it's different because she flew back and now she's reminded of things. So it feels almost like my dad and mom, they have like a daughter. Because it's so easy for Jumi to just lean into my mom, you know. With other helpers, it doesn't feel this way. I almost feel jealous. Okay, now very full already. What to do next?
2: Every day, Chichati, I go sell the snack. You want to help me?
0: Is it? You want me to help? Really?
2: Okay.
0: If we cannot sell finish, then we get mom to help. Okay, I prepare my fan already. Wow. Okay, you know last night I never entered the kitchen, right?
2: Oh
0: my
2: this
0: god.
2: This is chireng.
0: Chireng, chicken insect. Chireng.
2: Yes. This is a chitu, insect the cheese.
0: Okay, wow. Cepat, let's go. So now we are going to sell all the snacks with Jumi in the neighborhood near the religious school.
2: In here, I sell in here.
0: Oh, you sell here?
2: Yes, I sell in here.
0: Many children. I see a lot of children coming. It's quite nice here, like breezy and like picnic.
2: Yeah.
0: Oh, come. See me. What should I say when I want to sell and ask them to come?
2: Bye.
0: Say what? What do I say? In Malay, how to say in Bahasa?
2: Billy.
0: Billy.
3: Kecap ayam.
0: Aku yang ayam. Okay. This one.
3: Nanti rasa apa?
0: Okay. Color. Choose color. Oh. I had a lot of fun with the kids actually. They look really happy. I was trying to help, but I don't think I helped that much.
2: Yeah.
0: What do you want? Okay. Money. The kids coming, taking the ice cream themselves, passing me the money. Actually, I didn't feel that useful. Terima kasih. To experience her every day, knowing how she makes a living, it's not easy.
2: Then ma'am always tell me you can learn more on the food. And after that, you can open your business in Indonesia.
0: Yeah.
2: Before, she always tell me.
0: Oh, so you also want to own a shop and do your own business?
2: Yes.
0: That's your dream.
2: My dream, like, ma'am.
0: Okay, we go home. Bye-bye. Thank you. Bye-bye. I feel like it's not easy for them. But we know her character. She's very hardworking, integrity, very principled. I'm sure she's going to get there.

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1: Now I am become Death, the destroyer of worlds.
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12: 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The
13: greatest mistake in the Titanic was navigation.
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14: India's private space industry is taking off.
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14: Startups like Skyroot reaching orbit, but can young companies turn historic launches into sustainable businesses? We explore on the next Asia First.

0: The party of Pakistan's former Prime Minister Imran Khan has filed a contempt petition against the government over his recent medical examination. The Pakistan Tehreek-e-Insaf, or PTI, says authorities breached a Supreme Court order by taking Khan to a state-run hospital instead of the private facility named by the court. PTI says that the petition seeks action against the Prime Minister, Law and Information Ministers and other officials. It also calls for Khan to be treated at a private facility in Islamabad as ordered by the court. Pakistan's top court on Tuesday had ordered Khan's transfer from prison to the private facility within 2 days. Instead, he was taken to a public hospital overnight yesterday for a brief checkup and then returned to prison, citing security risks. Doctors found Khan medically fit. The former Prime Minister's party says this episode could increase pressure ahead of a planned protest march on 27th September. Khan has been in prison since 2023 after convictions in corruption cases. Most have since been overturned or suspended, with appeals pending. Icelanders are heading to the polls for a referendum on whether to resume European Union membership negotiations in a week. The talks were suspended in 2013, and even now, the issue is hotly polarizing the country, which is already a member of NATO.
1: 50 years ago, Gilfie Gerson cut British fishing trawl wires and dodged Royal Navy frigates on board small Icelandic Coast Guard vessels. Those maritime confrontations between Iceland and the UK are known as the Cod Wars. Iceland won, asserting control of the waters and the fishing industry that are the foundation of the island's economy. Now, the fear of losing control of that resource is at the heart of an EU referendum on August 29.
2: I would feel that what I did as a young man is for nothing.
1: Gerson was a member of Iceland's Coast Guard and a radio operator in the Cod Wars.
2: I would vote in favor, I would say yes, because I think we should try to find out if this is beneficial or not. But if I find it not beneficial, say we completely lose control of our fishing stocks, then I would definitely say no, and when and if a possible agreement is on the table.
1: The ballot later this month is not a vote on membership, and any accession treaty would require a second referendum. Iceland had applied to join the EU in 2009 and spent 4 years negotiating before a new Eurosceptic government shelved the process in 2013. For many, the vote boils down to a trade-off, whether lower interest rates and a seat at Europe's table are worth ceding some control over the fisheries and self-determination that defined Iceland's independence since it broke away from Denmark 8 decades ago. Heidrun Marteisdottir is head of Fisheries Iceland, an industry association.
3: We have 100% of the profit in Iceland, and we want to keep it that way. So that is our worries if we join the common fisheries policy, is that this value chain that has generated all this profit for the Icelandic population, that will be torn apart.
1: Fisheries remain central to Iceland's economy and identity alike. Much of the cod eaten in British fish and chip shops today comes from Icelandic waters.
0: At least 6 civilians have been killed in a wave of Ukrainian drone strikes on Russia. This includes an attack on a warehouse owned by Russia's second largest online retailer in the western region of Samara. Footage released show a plume of thick smoke rising above the warehouse. The region's mayor said an industrial facility was also hit. Kyiv earlier claimed a strike on an oil refinery in the same region causing a fire. Meanwhile, at least 3 people were killed in Ukraine by Russian drone and missile strikes. Ukraine's president says one was killed when ballistic missiles hit railway infrastructure in Kyiv overnight. The latest wave of attacks come a day after Russian drones struck a shopping center twice in the city of Kryvyi Rih in central Ukraine, in the hometown of Ukrainian President Volodymyr Zelensky. Authorities say the death toll has risen to 16 and 9 people remain missing. Mr. Zelensky had condemned the attack, describing it as a double-tap strike, and vowed a response from Kyiv. And still to come, the second World Humanoid Robot Games gets underway in Beijing, with more than 2,000 robots from 16 countries participating.
4: As Asia wakes up to a new day, get up to speed with major events shaping lives in the region and other parts of the world.
5: Putting things in perspective with eye-opening reports and expert analysis as a new era of global politics breeds power struggles and shifting alliances.
6: We get to the heart of the matter and take stock of the issues you're invested in with on-the-ground reports and wall-to-wall coverage.
4: But viewing it all from a regional lens because we put Asia first.
7: Prime Minister Lawrence Wong will be delivering his National Day rally speech.
8: It promises to ease the cost and burden of raising children, measures that could boost our fertility rate. But what does it take to hit the magic total fertility rate of 2.1?
7: I'm Stephen Chia.
9: And I'm Diana Sir.
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11: AI is changing the rules of business. The question is, who is keeping up? And what does it take to make it work? Shaping Tomorrow, an AI story.
12: Southeast Asia is bracing for a super El Nino.
13: Rumput laut kami yang seharusnya bisa dipanen akhirnya jadi putih dan ini menjadikan kami rugi.
12: Though a natural climate cycle, this could be one of the strongest on record.
14: Business will not be as usual. Life will not be as usual as well.
12: And its impact could unfold in unexpected ways.
15: Insight
12: Thursday on CNA.

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9: From the untold stories of 9/11 to a chilling trail of murder and Asia's push beyond oil, uncover the powerful stories reshaping our world this September on CNA.
10: I thought I was going to die.
9: 25 years after 9/11, unravel the story of those trapped inside Windows on the World, the iconic restaurant on the top floors of the World Trade Center's North Tower.
11: People were in the building. We had to race to get them out.
9: Accused of poisoning the victims with cyanide, Death Loans traces the deadly trail behind one of Thailand's most shocking murder cases.
12: Everyone was confused. How could this woman be a killer?
9: Across South and Southeast Asia, communities are pioneering a life without oil, using solar, biogas, electric vehicles, and local alternatives to build a cleaner, more resilient future.
13: Part of the inspiration is really the rising fuel costs.
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30: Where do millions of busy Asians go for lunch every day? We set out to find new lunch companions who show us their favorite hangouts in their city.
31: For a hawker center, this is pretty good standard.
32: Nobody really knows that they have this hidden food court downstairs in the basement.
33: I come 3 times a week to the Bugis area because we have like a lot of halal cafes.

0: So in Singapore, we also have dugongs, but they are very shy, very elusive. Then I came across on Facebook, like someone posting a video of Mawa surfacing. I never knew that you can get so close to a dugong. After a while, I realized that Makila, my illustrator friend that I've already been in contact for quite a while, Mawa is actually the mascot or like the ambassador for her conservation project. Then I thought, wow, it's such a small world.
1: This is my first time that I met him in person. It's already like probably 2 years I know him. He's very passionate about conservation, about animals. I really love animals since I was like maybe 4 years old. In Indonesia, there's no organization that focuses on dugongs. I decided to make this organization. Even my background is not from science or biology.
0: I wanted to go to Alo itself to visit Mawa and help Makila to boost her conservation efforts for the Indonesian dugongs. It's very undocumented, very unknown about. I had some ideas of my own that it's very hard to talk it out with Makila over online because both of us are busy and video calls are very tough for me as a deaf person. So I rely a lot on my lip reading skills that I learned from young, looking at people's faces and moving. So I need to face the person.
2: Hello.
1: Halo, halo.
2: Siang.
1: Ya, perkenalkan ini teman ya. 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
1: We worry about where the dugongs actually live. Because in Indonesia we have no exactly data of the population.
2: Dia ini kan umurnya ini kan bisa sampai 70 tahun. 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Itu harapan saya itu. Ya.
3: Awas, paling-paling! Baling-baling, awas! Awas, Mawar! War!
4: Oh my God!
0: When I saw the dugong for the first time, it was very magical how it appeared suddenly and it came with a force. It didn't come slowly, it came really fast. So while shooting Mawa, I had my phone linked to the camera, but I'm occupied with holding the camera underwater and looking at the screen that Makila helped me to hold. Can you see?
1: Yeah, yeah.
0: And also, we are responding to the dugong's behavior and whereabout because it doesn't stay in one place, it's very fast, and we have two boats, so it's moving back and forth and around. Very challenging.
1: Yeah.
0: So.
1: Selamat pagi, teman-teman.
5: Pagi.
0: Nama saya Kenner.
4: Ya, halo Kak Kenner. 1, 2, 3. Tepuk semangat.
0: It's not my first time working with kids, but it's my first time with really young kids from overseas. I have 10 pots here. Our objective for the workshop was to spread some marine conservation and awareness of plastic pollution.
4: Nanti sampah-sampah ini ditempel-tempel di sini supaya kita bisa menggunakan lagi sampah-sampah yang nggak bisa hancur ini.
5: Suka.
4: Senang. Kalian suka main mandi laut kah?
6: Suka.
4: Sampai mandi laut.
6: Alamnya bagus.
0: So I'm working on a design for Makila so that we can produce the shirt to fundraise for her project. My artwork is trying to show the journey that we took to meet Mawa the Dugong. During that our time in Alor and Patah, we are greeted with a lot of beautiful night skies, so I thought I want to incorporate that into my artwork as well. Makila had success with the previous fundraiser selling t-shirt, so I thought it would be nice if we can come up with a new design and a new fundraiser to sell this design.
1: Dugong is not a charismatic animal. It's hard to get funding to support our movement.

0: You remember the illustrations that you did of the palm leaves?
1: Yeah.
0: We've incorporated that with the 3D replicas of fruit bats.
2: Like they often say that picture speaks 1,000 words, right? But with art, I think it speaks bigger volume than that.
3: We're going to Vietnam.
4: What I find fascinating about Kenneth is that sometimes he just has this sudden burst of energy.
3: I want to visit Phi Duc National Park in Vietnam to find the two endemic frogs that are only found there.

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1: Rocio, Tupac.
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20: The future of global shipping depends on cleaner fuels, and the race is on to develop them. But what if a fuel claiming to be green isn't?
21: They look the same, they smell the same.
20: In Singapore, scientists are searching for fuel fingerprints hidden at the atomic level.
21: The most important clue that we are looking for lies in the carbon.
20: Watch breakthroughs on demand at cna.asia.

0: Prime Minister Lawrence Wong will be delivering his National Day rally speech.
1: It promises to ease the cost and burden of raising children, measures that could boost our fertility rate. But what does it take to hit the magic total fertility rate of 2.1?
0: I'm Stephen Chia.
1: And I'm Diana Sir.
0: And we'll be discussing fertility rates and other issues raised during the rally.
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3: Southeast Asia is bracing for a super El Nino.
4: Rumput laut kami yang seharusnya bisa dipanen akhirnya jadi putih dan ini menjadikan kami rugi.
3: Though a natural climate cycle, this could be one of the strongest on record.
5: Business will not be as usual. 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
3: And its impact could unfold in unexpected ways. Insight Thursday on CNA.
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10: 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The question is, who is keeping up? 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
12: Let me hear you!
11: And a new energy felt across every Singaporean. 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Go beyond the possibilities. Majula Singapura. 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You can also catch the National Day Parade on MeWatch now.

0: a level playing ground and a gainful employment by giving them a qualification and employable skills. Mm. That is what we do.
1: Okay. Why culinary skills, though?
0: We had this question when we thought of our next program, okay, like 9 years ago. Mm. We went through quite a bit of market research and we did talk to our service users primarily. What we realize is most of the time, ex-offenders in particular, they go to two jobs, either cleaners or movers.
1: Oh, okay.
0: The thing with this job is it gives them a daily wage, but at the same time, it gives them a lot of access to get back to their old habits. The environment is not that safe.
1: Okay, understand.
0: Yeah, so we, in the first place, we want to provide them with a safe environment. The second part is there is no career progression in those jobs. Mm. So we want to do something that gives them a career progression, which is pretty much aligned to our purpose statement to give a future and a hope.
1: Mm. And I would imagine then previously the work or the daily rated jobs that they would pick up along the way may not give them stability in the long term because many don't translate into full-time jobs.
0: Precisely, that's what I mean. Yes.
1: Yeah.
0: It's like odd jobs kind of thing that keeps them occupied for some time.
1: And, how about free at other times?
0: Yes.
1: Too free.
0: A lot of free time. And the most important thing is the access to their previous life. They often fall back to their previous life because of this environment, which is not so safe for them.
1: Okay.
0: And obviously, F&B, as we know, this is like evergreen industry. It's going to stay there, whether it is COVID or any kind of thing. It's going to stay there. So that was another very important thing.
1: Right. And of course, they learn a particular skill. Before we talk about the training, though, let's talk a bit about the people who walk through your doors. So what are some of the life situations that they're coming from and what they hope to change with that?
0: Every individual is unique. Mm. The last 8 years, HCSA Academy has got around 400 students who have gone through the program. And I would say, like, I've spoken to almost every student and they all came from different life situations. They were ex-offenders, they were people from low-income group families, people with mild mental illness. Youth at risk was another major component that came in, sometimes trauma survivors. So everyone come with their own story. And even that story, the backdrop will be very different. Yeah, so we had to treat them in a very individual way, in a very special way, where we try to manage their background. Because that is very important for them to, like, see the future.
1: So when you do the training, you're actually also customizing it in the sense that you have to treat each one a little bit different and yet the same.
0: Yes, it is. It's like we can take it as a skills training program, but it's not just skills training.
1: Right.
0: It's a very different kind of approach that we have to take.
1: Okay.
0: When I came to this program, I came from a very commercial culinary school background.
1: Okay.
0: And this has been probably the steepest learning curve for me.
1: For you.
0: Because, like, here I was mostly dealing with individuals, emotions, and beyond that, the families or the environment at large. So it's like we always say in our vision statement, it is individuals, then family, and then the community.
1: Yeah, so when someone comes into the academy, first of all, you have to manage the training, but you also have to manage people. And you've also got to manage skills. So what kind of skills are they, or life skills even, that they need to cope with? I mean, are we talking about more technical skills? Is it about confidence? Is it about self-belief? Well, actually, something else entirely.
0: Yes, in the first place, they need that technical skill.
1: Yeah.
0: Of being able to cook, to get employed.
1: Maybe that's the easier part.
0: That is, obviously, you said it right. That is the easiest part. So this part is easy because our program is very structured. I have kind of put all my experience in making programs and writing curriculum to make this program pretty much good enough to make them employable. So the promise is very clear in the beginning. I tell them, we are not going to make you master chefs in 5 weeks' time. we'll make sure that you will have the necessary competence to be a commis cook. That is what it is.
1: Okay.
0: You will be employable.
1: Yes.
0: And we take care of employment, job placement also.
1: Right.
0: So it's pretty straightforward. That part is good. The second part is the knowledge. So being a chef is not just like knowing how to cook. So you got to understand why and how is behind the cooking to some extent. The third one is the attitude or the right kind of behaviors that you need to show when you are there in the industry. So we start with very basic things. First thing is punctuality. We are like very insistent on that, being on time, because this is something we really need to develop as a habit in most of them, because like they don't come from a very disciplined kind of background. The second one is grooming standards. And the third and the most important thing is open communication, because the message is very clear. Unless they are open to us from the very beginning, we will not be able to support them the way we want.
1: Yeah.
0: And the thing that is most difficult, or it's like sometimes it's a bit beyond our control, is their relational issues.
1: So some of them have very complicated family relationships as well.
0: Yes, okay. Very complicated family relations. Some people, like us just now, some people come with financial issues. Actually, most people come with financial issues. They come with nothing in their pocket. So that can be done. So what we do is we provide them with a free uniform. So they don't have to bring in anything. We provide them with free uniform, the knife kit, everything is given. And also, we even give them a kind of scholarship or a daily allowance so that they can survive during the course of study.
1: I see. Yes. Okay. Have you seen people, I mean, because their lives are so complicated, they come with baggage, so to speak, even though in their pockets they don't have very much and some may have nothing. I imagine there could be moments where they go, you know, that's it. I cannot do this. They want to give up. This probably happens on a daily basis.
0: Oh, this is a common thing in my life life.
1: How do you help them stay the course?
0: Thankfully, I've got an amazing team.
1: Yeah.
0: We all came with like zero background in social work, counseling. I've got a really good student care executive. She is like more than a mother to most of them.
1: Wow.
0: She really takes care of them from the very first point of contact, because she manages the admissions also. And then she does the learner support when they're in the program.
1: Yeah.
0: And she works with them in job placement. And then we do something that is called as aftercare. So once they are employed, we make sure that we journey with them for at least 6 months. And this, in my opinion, is the most tricky part. Because when they are in the school, they are directly in our supervision.
1: Okay.
0: We see them on a daily basis. It's pretty easier to manage them once they get into the job. You know, there are more parties involved, you know, their families, the employer, their colleagues. So my student care executive, she always works with the employers, the chef mentors, the families, and also every individual comes with a counselor or a caseworker, as the case may be. So it's like a multi-party setup for one student.
1: Okay, let's talk about this next issue, which for many ex-offenders is a huge one: employment. It's not just about employment. It's about looking for employment and then staying on the job. Now, staying on the job goes back to what you were saying earlier, right? It's about skills, knowledge, and of course, giving them the confidence and helping them iron out those relationships. Now, that's one thing. Yeah. But the hurdle of finding employment is very real. So how do you bridge the gap between graduation from the academy with all the skills and certificates they have, and also securing a job with employers? Are we more open now to hiring ex-offenders?
0: I would say it this way. Finding an employment is very easy. Finding the right employer is very difficult.
1: The match?
0: Yeah, the match is very difficult. Yeah, because food and beverage service, they are always looking for Singaporeans. As I said, there's a terrible shortage of manpower. So they are always, there are always openings, there are always vacancies. But to get employers who are mission aligned with what we do and who has got the patience to journey with our learners or our alumni, that part is very important. So thankfully, we have developed a big pool of employers over the past 8 years. It has evolved. We started with like 4 employers in the first batch way back in 2018. And over a period of time, we were learning. Like I mentioned before, this was the steepest learning curve for me. We were learning what are the learner needs or the alumni needs in terms of employment. In the beginning, they were all like Western restaurants. Then we realized, okay, over a period of time, there is quite a bit of our alumni who want to go for halal restaurants. So we had to look for quite a bit of halal partners. And then a lot of them have got curfew. They got to get back by 8 o'clock, right?
1: Okay, so
0: or at least 7, 8, they get back. And most of the restaurants like work for dinner.
1: Of course.
0: So we had to look for production kitchens, hospitals, those kind of setups, or even hotels for that matter. So that's how we work. And we do a proper checklist before we select our employers. The first place, how conducive the environment, how safe it is. That safety part is very important because like we don't want them exposed back to the old environment. So that part is very important.
1: It's also got to be safe for employers who are also thinking about their current employees and their customers if they were customer-facing jobs. Okay, so really, employers need to maybe even adjust the way they work, because inclusive hiring is now something that many employers try to do. And it's not just about hiring persons with a disability. It's about hiring seniors. It's about hiring ex-offenders. But all of this is where the employer is able to place people, because I may have the heart to do it, but my production, my kitchen, my restaurant may not be able to support you. And it's great that you were able to find in the past 8 years employers who are able to fit the needs of your graduates. I mean, the numbers are very encouraging. Sunny, you have a high graduation date. Many graduates have also moved into jobs. Beyond the statistics, though, what tells you that the academy is actually making a real difference in someone's life?
0: Like I mentioned before, we have had around like 400 who have gone through the program, 400 plus who have gone through the program. And to put the stats again, when we started the program, the rate of recidivism was somewhere around 50%.
1: Wow. Now?
0: At that point. Now it's better. So we put a very ambitious target. We told, okay, after the program, when they get the right skill, when they get a stable employment, they should be able to stay longer. So we put it as, okay, we are putting it as 70%.
1: To stay on the job.
0: 70% to stay on the job. 70% of the students to graduate from the program, the first thing. But surprisingly, in the first 4 years, we were like doing more than 80%.
1: Staying on the job.
0: Staying on,
1: what does it look like now?
0: It's not staying on the job. It's graduation from the program, first
1: right.
0: thing.
1: Right, okay.
0: Yeah. Yeah, staying on the job is like probably 60% now. Yeah.
1: Oh, now? 60.
0: Yeah.
1: Oh, that's
0: now 60%.
1: Not bad at
0: that's
1: all.
0: That's a pretty good number,
1: okay.
0: I would say, yeah.
1: And to listen to more of that conversation, or the full conversation at least, you can head to melisten.sg or open up the Me Listen app. And that was Sunny Haag, who is head of the HCSA Academy. To learn more about the work of HCSA Community Services and its various programs, or if you want to lend your support, you can visit hcsa.org.sg.
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1: This hour, we want you to forget the crowds and head north to misty mountains, sacred lakes, and a slower, cooler side of Bali. We discover why one Singaporean chose to make this hidden corner her home. And what does Italian food mean when you strip away all the frills? We sit down with a chef whose cooking is rooted in family, memory, and the simple pleasure of gathering around a table. This after the news. Good morning. Canada has announced it will hit the US with retaliatory tariffs after talks between the neighbouring nations collapsed in what is being seen as one of the biggest ruptures in relations in recent years. Prime Minister Mark Carney said Canada was retaliating reluctantly to protect its interests, with the measures set to take effect from the 8th of September.
11: Canada will match Washington's new tariffs dollar for dollar, in order to protect Canadian workers, farmers, families, and businesses. Our response will be concentrated in sectors such as steel, dairy, appliances, agricultural equipment, pulp and paper, and electronics.
1: And the move comes after the U.S. imposed 50% tariffs on about $20 billion worth of Canadian products early on Saturday. U.S. Trade Representative Jamieson Greer earlier told Fox News that Washington was moving forward with measures that respond to Canadian retaliation, adding that no new talks were planned with Canadian negotiators. Many of Canada's provincial and territorial leaders backed Mr. Carney after meeting with him virtually to discuss the suspension of talks. Ontario Premier Doug Ford said Mr. Trump could not be trusted, while Quebec Premier Christine Frechet warned that any countermeasures needed to be carefully calibrated.
12: It is essential also to identify the best way to retaliate, because sometimes the retaliation measure are worse than the tariffs themselves. and we need not to go there.
1: The breakdown in talks adds to tensions between the US and Canada, with the two sides also having yet to agree on revisions to their trilateral trade pact with Mexico. The Trump administration decided against renewing the deal in July, opting instead for annual reviews of the treaty. Iran is warning countries against taking part in what Tehran calls the US economic